0: three states, including Wyoming, and is now coming to a fourth, Wyoming Public Radio's Hannah Merzbach reports.
1: Throughout the West, a large portion of big game habitat is on private land, so federal money is funneling through states to landowners
2: to do habitat work on their land or to put their land into a conservation easement.
1: Wyoming Game and Fish Director Angie Bruce says that includes changing fences to make it easier for antelope or mule deer to go under or over, or paying landowners rent to preserve grasslands. Wyoming has had the program since 2022, thanks to millions of dollars from the U.S. Agriculture Department. Colorado and Idaho joined the following year, and now Utah.
2: People became very interested and have been asking, when is it our turn?
1: Bruce says states can measure how the program is working with GPS collars. For Wyoming Public Radio, I'm Hannah Merzbach.
0: Albany County School District No. 1 will sell an abandoned school property known as Old Slade to housing advocates for about $500,000. Those advocates include government, business, and community leaders who want to put more than 30 homes on the Old Slade footprint. School Board Trustee Nate Martin pushed for the discounted sale.
3: And so when we're facing real community-wide problems that are holistic in nature, that don't respect boundaries, can't afford to sit back in our silo and say, we're not going to participate.
0: The property was appraised at $725,000, but city leaders said they would have to abandon the project at that price. The school board ultimately agreed to knock off $200,000. The discount will be passed on to the eventual homeowners and also reserve some of those homes for teachers or other employees of the school district. This is Wyoming Public Radio News.
4: BC News.
5: Linguist Yosef Sakonov. Good evening, I'm Steve Seal. Thanks for tuning in. It's Monday night, and we've got, for our major work coming up this hour, Modest Mussorgsky's pictures at an exhibition in its very famous Maurice Ravel orchestration, a kind of handshake between a Russian and a French musical master. There are a couple of significant instances in classical music where a composer wrote music for some practical purpose, like to accompany a play, for example, and the play in question was not a success. So what to do with that music that sort of goes to waste? Oh, no, you're not going to find any composer letting any music go to waste. They're going to recycle it. They're going to turn it into a concert hall piece, probably, with all that work having been put in. Well, that's what Franz Schubert did in this case, with music that he wrote for a play called Rosamunde, which, needless to say, did not endure. It was a flash in the pan. It was actually a dog. It did not even have a very long run. So Schubert put some of those melodies to use in more than one place, in fact, in his string quartet. It came to be known as his Rosamunde Quartet. And in this place as well, the Magic Harp Overture. This is the Vienna Philharmonic, conducted by Riccardo Muti.

0: Today's programming is made possible in part by generous gifts from Dr. Lisa Ridgway, Beth and Paul Howard, and Mark and Karen Dowell, members of Wyoming Public Radio's Leadership Circle, dedicated to ensuring the future of public radio in Wyoming.
1: Always bears reminding that pictures at an exhibition by Modest Mussorgsky, the most common version by far that we usually hear, is an orchestral setting by Maurice Ravel. Actually, this is originally a work that was just for piano, but Ravel made this orchestration that has made this such a popular favorite. This is the Berlin Philharmonic, led by Simon Rattle.

Taking a look at the forecast for tonight, it should be partly to mostly cloudy across the state. There's still a chance for evening snow showers in Laramie, Casper, and Riverton. Lows are only in the upper teens to mid-20s. In the low teens in Rollins, much of the east is under a freeze warning overnight. And tomorrow, a frosty morning in the east, becoming sunny statewide. It'll be warming back up in most places, with most highs in the upper 40s to 50s, only in the 30s in Laramie and Rollins, in the low 60s in Sheridan.

0: Contemporary composer Adam Schoenberg finding inspiration from the paintings of Rothko in that music. That's called Wine from his suite Finding Rothko.
1: This is Classical Wyoming, 88.5 FKUWY Laramie, KZUW Reliance Rock Springs, 95.9 Jackson, and 91.9 Lander.

0: You know how spring often arrives with little reveries, first little root or bud pushing through the soil, and then the leaves slowly appearing on the trees, and then one day, say after a couple of big healthy rains, you walk out one morning and it's like suddenly the green has just exploded everywhere. This music by American composer Michael Torkey is called Green, and it puts in my mind that springtime green explosion in its opening. One of the famous color pieces by Michael Torkey, a man who says he hears colors and sees sound. It's coming up.
1: BBC News with Roisin Hasty. A court in California has handed victory to OpenAI and its chief executive Sam Altman, rejecting Elon Musk's claims that the company abandoned its mission to develop artificial intelligence for the benefit of humanity. A jury found that Mr. Musk was too late in bringing the case in which he accused OpenAI's chief of breaching a non-profit contract. The world's richest man co-founded OpenAI in 2015. Here's Shaima Khalil.
2: We heard from Elon Musk's legal team, and they said, one of them said, this war is not over, quote, and he can sum it up in one word, which is appeal. So what we understand is that they're planning to appeal. But I think if you look at it, you know, from OpenAI's point of view, this removes a major legal cloud that has been hovering over them at a critical moment, because they are planning for an IPO to go public, essentially targeting a huge valuation of around $1 trillion.
1: The government in the Democratic Republic of Congo has sharply increased to 118 the deaths linked to the current Ebola outbreak in the east of the country. A spokesman said cases were now being reported over a wider area. Emery Makameno is in Kinshasa.
3: The Congolese government says three more health zones have reported infections. Nyakunde in Ituri province, Butembo in North Kivu within the Katwa health zone, and one case in Goma. Response teams are tracing suspected infections, with the public urged not to panic. The World Health Organization has declared a public health emergency of international concern.
1: President Trump has said a peace deal with Iran can be reached if Tehran agrees to drop all attempts to develop nuclear weapons. The statement came hours after the president said he'd postponed a resumption of hostilities after the leaders of Qatar, Saudi Arabia and the UAE asked him to hold off. The Trump administration is setting up what the Justice Department has described as a fund for victims of political weaponization, worth almost $1.8 billion and designed to compensate people the department believes were unfairly targeted for prosecution. It's being established after President Trump and his family dropped a $10 billion lawsuit over the leaking of his tax returns. Bernd de Boosman is in Washington.
4: President Trump, his sons, and the Trump Organization first filed the lawsuit in January, claiming that both the IRS and Treasury Department had failed to prevent the leak of their tax returns to media outlets. According to the Justice Department, the case was settled in exchange for the creation of an over $1.7 billion fund to compensate people it believes were subject to unfair investigations under previous administrations. Democrats have moved to block the dismissal and describe the money as a slush fund for political allies, including some charged or convicted in relation with the January 6th riot at the U.S. Capitol.
5: BBC. For Wyoming Public Radio, I'm Ivy Engel. An Interior Department order directs national park leaders to consider relaxing some hunting and fishing regulations throughout the West, worrying one conservation group. The Mountain West News Bureau's Jenny Kinsey has more.
6: In the order, Interior Secretary Doug Burgum directed the National Park Service to review and, where possible, relax hunting and fishing restrictions at about 50 sites, including Lake Mead National Recreation Area in Nevada and Kirkconte National Recreation Area in Colorado. Stephanie Adams is Wildlife Director for the National Parks Conservation Association. Though hunting is allowed in many sites, she worries about the expansion and that superintendents could feel pressured to scale back safety buffers, like those that would prevent shooting your trains. Adams says the association would
7: argue that all of those limitations and common sense restrictions that superintendents put in place are lawful and are in line with the Park Service's authority.
6: The legal basis, Adams said, is found in the Organic Act, which requires parks be left unimpaired for future generations. I'm Jenny Kinsey for the Mountain West News Bureau in Albuquerque.
5: Visitors to Togatee Pass have been lacking in bear etiquette this spring. That's according to a PSA from the Wyoming Game and Fish Department. The department says it has observed, quote, significant bear jams and poor wildlife viewing ethics. Grizzly populations have been on the rise, and biologists have observed more bears making homes near the highway. That can lead to more dangerous encounters with the public. The department is concerned after observing people follow and encircle bears that can block their paths near the road. Game and Fish is already working with other agency partners to steer bears away from the area, but in the meantime, wildlife managers are asking the public to not stop on the road to observe wildlife. This is Wyoming Public Radio News.
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0: Fly, played by Ron McFarlane. Thanks for tuning in for classical music on this Monday night. My name is Steve Seal. Claude Debussy's String Quartet is on the way in about 20 minutes. And some music for spring. First here from Edvard Grieg from his lyric pieces. This is To Spring, played by Stephen Huff.

0: Today's programming is made possible in part by generous gifts from Drs. Sandra Serbrug and Bob Prentice, Sally and Alex from East Jackson, along with Brad Lindsay, members of Wyoming Public Radio's Leadership Circle.
1: The String Quartet by Claude Debussy, played here by the Eben Quartet.

Taking a look at the forecast for tonight, it should be partly to mostly cloudy across the state. There's still a chance for evening snow showers in Laramie, Casper, and Riverton. Lows are only in the upper teens to mid-20s. In the low teens in Rollins, much of the east is under a freeze warning overnight. And tomorrow, a frosty morning in the east, becoming sunny statewide. It'll be warming back up in most places, with most highs in the upper 40s to 50s, only in the 30s in Laramie and Rollins, in the low 60s in Sheridan.

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0: peaceful sounds from Richard Strauss. Serenade for Winds in E-flat, Opus 7, very early work. Michael Collins led the London Winds.
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Next, from American composer Geoffrey Mumford, whose pieces are thoroughly modern, although very, very evocative. And we're going to listen to one of his typically lowercase titles, and also with very evocative titling as well to his works, Verdant Cycles of Deepening Spring by Geoffrey Mumford.

0: Taking a look at the forecast for tonight, it should be partly to mostly cloudy across the state. There's still a chance for evening snow showers in Laramie, Casper, and Riverton. Lows are only in the upper teens to mid-20s. In the low teens in Rollins, much of the east is under a freeze warning overnight. And tomorrow, a frosty morning in the east, becoming sunny statewide. It'll be warming back up in most places, with most highs in the upper 40s to 50s, only in the 30s in Laramie and Rollins, in the low 60s in Sheridan.
1: This is from American composer Clint Needham, his string quartet number 1, subtitled Shades of Green, played here by the Poesis Quartet.

0: Shades of Green. From the string quartet number one by Clint Needham, with the Poesis Quartet performing. Hope you enjoyed this spring green hour of extra.
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0: Taking a look at the forecast for tonight, it should be partly to mostly cloudy across the state. There's still a chance for evening snow showers in Laramie, Casper, and Riverton. Lows are only in the upper teens to mid-20s. In the low teens in Rollins, much of the east is under a freeze warning overnight. And tomorrow, a frosty morning in the east, becoming sunny statewide. It'll be warming back up in most places, with most highs in the upper 40s to 50s, only in the 30s in Laramie and Rollins, in the low 60s in Sheridan.
1: Thinking about meditation, contemplation, and the breathing that goes with those things in this hour of Extra Eclectic. And this is called Air to Breath by Daniel Bjarnason, played here by cellist Gide Valtisdottir.

0: child said, "What is the grass?" by Toivo Tulev. Donald Nally led the crossing. Thanks, as always, to Jennifer Allen for these playlists on the show. 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I'm Steve Seal. 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

Taking a look at the forecast for tonight, it should be partly to mostly cloudy across the state. There's still a chance for evening snow showers in Laramie, Casper, and Riverton. Lows are only in the upper teens to mid-20s. In the low teens in Rollins, much of the east is under a freeze warning overnight. And tomorrow, a frosty morning in the east, becoming sunny statewide. It'll be warming back up in most places, with most highs in the upper 40s to 50s, only in the 30s in Laramie and Rollins, in the low 60s in Sheridan.

0: Suite number 2 for two pianos by Rachmaninoff. That was the great Marta Argerich and Nelson Frere on Music Through the Night.
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0: The Magic Pot by Ottorino Respighi. Adriano conducted the Czechoslovak Radio Symphony Orchestra on Music Through the Night. 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

0: Franz Schubert wrote that symphony at 17 years old, his Symphony No. 2. We heard Chamber Orchestra of Europe, led by conductor Claudio Abbado, on Music Through the Night. It's great to have your company. Thanks a lot for being here. I'm Jalene Kahn.
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0: You could maybe call that a classical music one-hit wonder. That was about it for success for Mikhail Ipolitov Ivanov, Caucasian Sketches, performed there by the Baltimore Symphony Orchestra under conductor David Zinman.
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With his performances, pianist Ramin Bami takes inspiration from his role model, Glenn Gould, but he doesn't imitate Gould. Enjoy this performance now of Bahrami with Leipzig Gewandhaus Orchestra playing Bach's Keyboard Concerto No. 3.

0: Marymount Suite by Howard Hanson. Gerard Schwartz conducted the Seattle Symphony. I'm Jalene Kahn. It's great to have your company. Thanks for being here.
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0: Brian Packham wrote that South American suite for flutist Chris Norman, who performed there with Camarada Bariloche. Hope you enjoyed that performance. It's always nice to listen along with you. I'm Jalene Kahn. Thanks a lot for being here.
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0: the fourth movement of Johannes Brahms' Symphony No. 4, the Cleveland Orchestra, led by Christoph von Dohnányi. I'm Bonnie North, a pleasure to have had your company.
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0: James Ennis and the Sydney Symphony Orchestra with the Waltz Scherzo by Peter Tchaikovsky. I'm Bonnie North. Thanks for joining me.
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0: Lou Koster was a 20th century Luxembourgish composer and pianist. She showed a great musical promise as a young child, but at that time in Luxembourg, girls were not allowed to study music publicly. So Koster basically taught herself until she was about 17 and finally was let into the Luxembourg Conservatory. Some of her music comes your way, and a whole lot more later this hour.
1: BBC News with Emily Thomas. The World Health Organization has sent 6 tons of medical supplies, including protective equipment for health workers, to the Democratic Republic of Congo as it continues to sound the alarm over the scale of the Ebola outbreak in Central Africa. The virus is believed to have killed more than 130 people and infected 500. Our correspondent in Nairobi is Thomas Mukwana.
2: This current strain of the virus does not have a vaccine. But on top of that, the communities are treating this as a case of witchcraft, which makes this a lot worse. So when someone's infected, instead of running to a hospital, they would run to church or run to a witch doctor to try and cure themselves of the disease. The last time this happened in 2018 to 2020, the United Nations says that almost 70 organizations had to partner with the DRC government to try and make communities understand the effects of Ebola virus and try to sort of debunk this myth that it's because of witchcraft.
1: Israel's far-right finance minister, Bezalel Smotrich, says he's been told that the International Criminal Court has requested an arrest warrant against him. He didn't say what accusations he faces, and the ICC hasn't commented. Mr. Smotrich called the move a declaration of war and said he would fight back with a vengeance. Prosecutors at The Hague have described a former Libyan prison boss as a notorious torturer who raped, murdered and abused detainees. Khaled Mohammed Ali El-Hishri is appearing at the ICC to hear charges of crimes against humanity and war crimes allegedly committed at Maitiga prison over 5 years from 2015. An ICC deputy prosecutor, Nazat Shamim, read a description of his behaviour in prison.
3: One of his preferred torture methods, as described by witnesses, was to shoot people, especially in the leg and knee. He would also hang people with their hands bound behind their backs and beat people with a shovel.
1: Thailand is drastically cutting the length of time tourists from more than 90 countries can stay without a visa in an effort to curb crime. The new visa-free duration will be decided on a country-by-country basis. Here's Anbarasan Etarajan.
4: Thailand introduced a 60-day visa exemption in 2024 to boost tourism and the economy that has struggled to recover since the pandemic. But a recent series of high-profile arrests of foreigners has included cases linked to drug offences, sex trafficking and operating businesses such as hotels and schools without proper permits. Thailand, one of Asia's top holiday destinations, at its peak drew close to 40 million visitors in pre-COVID pandemic in 2019, with tourism a key source of jobs and driver of economic growth.
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5: For Wyoming Public Radio News, I'm Charles Pelkey. The U.S. Senate has given its final approval on President Trump's pick to oversee the country's Bureau of Land Management. The Mountain West News Bureau's Rachel Cohen has more.
6: Senators voted on party lines Monday, 46-43, to confirm Steve Pierce as Bureau of Land Management head and to approve more than 40 other Trump nominees simultaneously. Pierce is a former Republican congressman from New Mexico. Ranching and Energy Group supported him. Darian Fernandez, a member of the town council in Taos, New Mexico, says he's concerned that Pierce could further Trump's oil and gas agenda.
7: Without any care to sensitive critical habitats for wildlife, or the needs of locals in communities.
6: Environmental groups raised concerns about Pierce's prior business with the oil industry and his past advocacy for selling public lands. In the confirmation process, Pierce large-scale sales wouldn't be allowed without congressional approval. For the Mountain West News Bureau, I'm Rachel Cohen.
5: A program aimed at easing big game migration is expanding in the Mountain West. The federally funded effort has been happening in Wyoming since 2022. It then expanded to Colorado and Idaho, and now it's coming to Utah. Wyoming Game and Fish Director Angie Bruce says the program is focused on keeping big game moving across the landscape, especially on private land.
8: So whenever we can look at a fence and modify it so antelope can get underneath, raise the bottom wire or lower the top wire so mule deer can go over easier, it's a win-win for everyone.
5: Through the program, landowners are paid to make fencing more wildlife friendly and start conservation easements. They can also apply to receive rental payments for protecting grasslands for up to 15 years. Funding comes through the U.S. Department of Agriculture. This is Wyoming Public Radio News.
0: Hello there. I'm Bonnie North. It's a pleasure to have your company on this Tuesday for classical music. Tommaso Albinoni standing in the wings with one of his concertos, music by Hector Berlioz, as well as some music by Beethoven. Going to start with German composer Paul Hindemith, who by 1943 was living in the United States. He had left Germany before the start of the Second World War. And 1943 was the year that he completed his score for his symphonic metamorphosis on themes by Carl Maria von Weber. This is the march from that piece. Nieme Järvi leads the Philharmonia Orchestra.

0: Expect frosty conditions in the east this morning, and it should start getting sunnier statewide as the day goes on. Warming back up in most places, with most highs in the upper 40s to 50s, low 60s in Sheridan, but only in the 30s in Laramie and Rawlins. It will be partly cloudy across the tonight, a slight chance of rain in Cheyenne, lows dropping back into the 20s to mid-30s for most of Wyoming and down to the teens in Rawlins. And tonight's moon will be a waxing crescent at 12% of full.
1: I'm Bonnie North, glad to have your company on this Tuesday. Luxembourgish composer Luc Hoster was largely self-taught because she wasn't allowed to attend the Luxembourg Conservatory because she was female. She finally was allowed to go when she was 17, but by then it was mostly just sort of polishing what she'd already taught herself. She worked in the time between the two world wars as a pianist, and one of her gigs was as an accompanist for silent films. And pieces like this next work, Laura, Laura, were arranged from her piano originals, and they became radio hits in the 1930s. Here's the Estro Armonico Luxembourg Chamber Orchestra.

0: pianist Michael Rohl and the Royal Philharmonic Orchestra in that performance of the Rondo from Beethoven's Piano Concerto No. 2. I'm Bonnie North. It's been a pleasure having your company.
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0: News with Moira Alderson. The World Health Organization has sent 6 tons of medical supplies to the Democratic Republic of Congo as it continues to sound the alarm over the scale of the Ebola outbreak in Central Africa. The supplies include protective equipment for health workers as they scale up testing, surveillance and contact tracing. Despite the concerns, Emery Makumeno in Kinshasa explains why everyday life is still continuing.
1: There should be a robust communication from authorities here in the capital or everywhere there have been confirmed cases, because people are going about their usual businesses everywhere. And some have even told me from Bunia saying that we are waiting for maybe to have more cases so we can take it seriously. So this is how people are reacting over here. They know Ebola is dangerous, it's deadly, but they put forward their survival, their livelihood before this outbreak.
0: Israel's far-right finance minister, Bezalel Smotrich, says he's been told that the International Criminal Court has requested an arrest warrant against him. He did not say what accusations he faces, and the ICC has not commented. Gilad Nell has more details from Jerusalem.
2: The process of seeking warrants is confidential and must be approved by judges. Mr. Smotrich, Israel's finance minister, who also has wide authority over Israeli policies in the West Bank, described the move as a declaration of war and blamed the Palestinian Authority. He said he'd fight back with a vengeance and ordered the demolition of Khan al-Ahmar to the east of Jerusalem. Israeli plans to evict its residents were previously abandoned after warnings from the UN, the ICC and others that this would violate international law.
0: Ireland's Prime Minister has condemned Israel for detaining a sister of the Irish President, among other activists who said they were trying to bring aid to Gaza. Margaret Connolly, the sister of President Catherine Colonna, was detained from a boat in a flotilla of pro-Gaza activists that Israeli forces intercepted near Cyprus on Monday. A nationwide transport strike in Kenya, called to protest at a hike in fuel prices, has been suspended for 1 week to allow for further negotiations between the government and transport operators. Officials say the suspension was necessary to reduce widespread disruption. From Nairobi, Richard Kagoya explains what led to the demonstrations.
3: On the 14th of May, the price of diesel increased by nearly 50%. That's quite significant, and because there had been another review which marginally increased the price of fuel in the month of April. And so this has really caused a lot of anxiety amongst consumers, because you're seeing a rise in the cost of basic commodities, and especially for transport. Largely, transport across Kenya is run and operated by private investors. People have really taken quite a bit of a hit.
0: BBC News.
4: For Wyoming Public Radio News, I'm Charles Palkey. The U.S. Senate approved the nomination of Steve Pierce yesterday to lead the Bureau of Land Management. Pierce is a former Republican congressman from New Mexico, drawing support from ranching and energy groups and opposition from conservationists. Pierce's past support for the sale of federal public lands was a hot topic during confirmation hearings in February. He now says large-scale sales are not likely.
5: I do not believe that we're going to go out and wholesale land from the federal government. That, again, has been stated by the secretary. And federal law says that we can't do that from the BLM itself.
4: The Senate voted 46 to 43 along party lines to confirm Pierce and more than 40 other Trump nominees. Wyoming's retired public employees receive the same amount from their pensions now as they did 18 years ago. That's because cost of living adjustments, or COLAs, haven't happened for some 38,000 pensioners. The legislature's Joint Appropriations Committee is looking into it. Wyoming News Now spoke to Representative and JAC member Trey Sherwood of Laramie.
6: They're trying to be sensitive to the goal of getting all of our retiree pension plans to 100% funded so that we can cover our liabilities, but at the same time make these inflationary adjustments.
4: Sherwood says some options are on the table, such as a statute or policy that would make adjustments to the retirement plans or by guaranteeing COLAs. Lawmakers would need to draft a bill. The committee next meets in Lander on June 22nd. And for a complete rundown of Wyoming news, check out our daily podcast, Wyoming Debrief. 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
7: Hello there. I'm Bonnie North. A pleasure to have your company on this Tuesday for classical music. Some gorgeous music by Felix Mendelssohn coming your way a little later this hour. Music that almost wasn't published. We'll also have a mandolin concerto by Antonio Vivaldi and the first movement of Mozart's 40th symphony. But we're going to start with a most beautiful thing, because May is Mental Health Awareness Month, and every weekday morning at this time during the month of May, we're going to invite you to pause and to take a breath and enjoy what might be the most beautiful thing you'll hear all day. Today's most beautiful thing is Spiegel im Spiegel, or Mirror in the Mirror, written in 1978 by Arvo Pärt.

0: Leadership Circle members give to ensure that Wyoming Public Radio will be here today and tomorrow. Special thanks to Fred Keller and Catherine Conover Keller, along with Brett Penning of Devil Star Computing, Catherine DeVries, and Scott Lucas.
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2: I'm Bonnie North. Thanks so much for hanging out with me in classical music. You know, in the United States, we tend to think of the mandolin as a bluegrass, a folk, or even a jazz instrument. But before we got our hands on it, the Italians, who did not invent the instrument, but who popularized it during the Renaissance and Baroque periods, wrote a lot of classical music for it. People like Antonio Vivaldi. Well, this is a mandolin concerto that is now played on the guitar by Christopher Parkening and the Academy of St. Martin in the Fields.

0: Expect frosty conditions in the east this morning, and it should start getting sunnier statewide as the day goes on. Warming back up in most places, with most highs in the upper 40s to 50s, low 60s in Sheridan, but only in the 30s in Laramie and Rawlins. It will be partly cloudy across the state tonight, a slight chance of rain in Cheyenne, lows dropping back into the 20s to mid-30s for most of Wyoming and down to the teens in Rawlins. And tonight's moon will be a waxing crescent at 12% of full.
1: I'm Bonnie North. Thanks for joining me. Felix Mendelssohn's Rondo Capriccioso almost didn't get published because the publishers in Leipzig didn't want to because they thought the fee that Mendelssohn demanded for it was excessive. Well, he prevailed, and here is Jean-Yves Thibaudet to perform it.

0: the first movement of Mozart's 40th symphony, the penultimate symphony. Sir Charles McCarris leading the Prague Chamber Orchestra. I'm Bonnie North. It's been a pleasure having your company.
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0: Memory slips can be traumatic. Leif Ove Andsnes recalls one that happened early in his career. He was playing the third movement of Robert Schumann's Piano Concerto, where there are two nearly identical virtuoso passages, one early in the movement and another later on. During a concert in Brussels, he got to the first passage and went into what was supposed to be the second. This means he was now in the wrong key, and even worse, he was completely lost. It was awful, but the conductor, someone he knew pretty well, responded by saying, "Oh, that happens to everybody, even Yasha Heifetz." I'm Melissa Owsley with the seasoned Leif Ove Andsnes playing and conducting Haydn later this hour.
1: News with Moira Alderson. The World Health Organization says funding shortages have severely weakened efforts to fight the Ebola epidemic sweeping the Democratic Republic of Congo. The agency's representative in the country said limited surveillance and testing had slowed the response to the original outbreak in Ituri province. Anne Ansia said funding for the humanitarian health sector and sanitation had decreased by around 70%.
2: The financing for water and sanitation, which is also extremely important, has decreased by 73% over a year. So imagine, the impact is tremendous. But we want to keep talking, we want to keep exchanging information, and we want to collaborate for the sake of the population of the Republic Democratic of Congo. It's what we are doing.
1: Israel's far-right finance minister, Bezalel Smotrich, says he's been told the International Criminal Court has requested an arrest warrant against him. He did not say what accusations he faces, and the ICC has not yet commented. Mr. Smotrich called the move a declaration of war and said he would fight back with a vengeance. A nationwide transport strike in Kenya called to protest a hike in fuel prices has been suspended for 1 week to allow for further negotiations between the government and transport operators. Officials say the suspension was necessary to reduce widespread disruption that had entered its second day, leaving many towns and city centres deserted. Late-night negotiations on Monday ended in stalemate. Richard Kagoe is in Nairobi.
3: On the 14th of May, the price of diesel increased by nearly 50%. That's quite significant, and because there had been another review which marginally increased the price of fuel in the month of April. And so this has really caused a lot of anxiety amongst consumers, because you're seeing a rise in the cost of basic commodities, and especially for transport. Largely, transport across Kenya is run and operated by private investors. People have really taken quite a bit of a hit. And so it's really pushing the cost of living significantly higher.
1: Britain's foreign minister has warned tens of millions of people face hunger because of the ongoing closure of the Strait of Hormuz. Yvette Cooper told an aid conference in London urgent global pressure was needed to get fertiliser and fuel moving through the entrance to the Gulf. Without this, she said, there was the threat of a global food crisis, with developing countries paying the highest price.
4: The World Food Programme has warned some 45 million people in the Global South are at risk of being pushed into acute hunger this year. The world risks sleepwalking into a global food crisis. And we cannot risk tens of millions of people going hungry because Iran has hijacked an international shipping lane.
1: You're listening to the latest world news from the BBC.
5: For Wyoming Public Radio News, I'm Charles Pelkey. The U.S. Senate has given its final approval on President Trump's pick to oversee the country's Bureau of Land Management. The Mountain West News Bureau's Rachel Cohen has more.
6: Senators voted on party lines Monday, 46-43, to confirm Steve Pearce as Bureau of Land Management head and to approve more than 40 other Trump nominees simultaneously. Pearce is a former Republican congressman from New Mexico. Ranching and Energy Group supported him. Darian Fernandez, a member of the town council in Taos, New Mexico, says he's concerned that Pearce could further Trump's oil and gas agenda.
7: Without any care to sensitive critical habitats for wildlife, or the needs of locals in communities.
6: Environmental groups raised concerns about Pearce's prior business with the oil industry and his past advocacy for selling public lands. In the confirmation process, Pearce said large-scale sales wouldn't be allowed without congressional approval. For the Mountain West News Bureau, I'm Rachel Cohen.
5: A program aimed at easing big game migration is expanding in the Mountain West. The federally funded effort has been happening in Wyoming since 2022. It then expanded to Colorado and Idaho, and now it's coming to Utah. Wyoming Game and Fish Director Angie Bruce says the program is focused on keeping big game moving across the landscape, especially on private land.
8: So whenever we can look at a fence and modify it so antelope can get underneath, raise the bottom wire or lower the top wire so mule deer can go over easier, it's a win-win for everyone.
5: Through the program, landowners are paid to make fencing more wildlife friendly and start conservation easements. They can also apply to receive rental payments for protecting grasslands for up to 15 years. Funding comes through the U.S. Department of Agriculture. This is Wyoming Public Radio News.
0: London Philharmonic Orchestra. This music is by Niccolò Giomelli. He was an 18th century Italian composer. You probably guessed his ethnicity by the name. He wrote a lot of sacred pieces and operas. And today I've queued up a piece that was published in London as part of a monthly series of a popular set of short, accessible orchestral works. It's called Periodical Overture, and it's performed here by Concerto Cologne.

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1: Here's an arrangement of Scaramouche by Darius Mio with the Orpheus Chamber Orchestra, joined by saxophone player Branford Marcellus.

0: Expect frosty conditions in the east this morning, and it should start getting sunnier statewide as the day goes on. Warming back up in most places, with most highs in the upper 40s to 50s, low 60s in Sheridan, but only in the 30s in Laramie and Rawlins. It will be partly cloudy across the state tonight, a slight chance of rain in Cheyenne, lows dropping back into the 20s to mid-30s for most of Wyoming and down to the teens in Rawlins. And tonight's moon will be a waxing crescent at 12% of full.
1: Here's the prelude from the opening act of Die Meistersinger by Richard Wagner with, as mentioned, the Oslo Philharmonic Orchestra led here by Marius Janssens.

0: The prelude from Act One of Die Meistersingers, the Master Singers of Nuremberg by Richard Wagner. That was the Oslo Philharmonic Orchestra, and the conductor was Maurice Janssens.
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0: Leadership Circle members give to ensure that Wyoming Public Radio will be here today and tomorrow. Thanks to Walton Smith and Rita Cherney Smith, Gary Yoakum, and Dave and Karen Eberts, members of the Leadership Circle.
1: Stephen Goss is a Welsh guitarist, composer, and teacher whose work has included several projects with John Williams, the guitar player. Other commissions have come from David Russell, Milos Kawadoglic, and in 2009 from this guitarist, Shuefei Yang. Here she is with the Barcelona Symphony Orchestra. The conductor is Eiji Owe, and the title of this piece by Goss is The Albanith Concerto.

Expect frosty conditions in the east this morning, and it should start getting sunnier statewide as the day goes on. Warming back up in most places, with most highs in the upper 40s to 50s, low 60s in Sheridan, but only in the 30s in Laramie and Rawlins. It will be partly cloudy across the state tonight, a slight chance of rain in Cheyenne, lows dropping back into the 20s to mid-30s for most of Wyoming and down to the teens in Rawlins. And tonight's moon will be a waxing crescent at 12% of full.

0: Abril Coleridge Taylor was 27 when she wrote that piece in 1930. It's called To Spring. Played there by the BBC Philharmonic Orchestra, the conductor was John Andrews.
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0: The opening movement from Beethoven's Eroica Symphony No. 3 with the Revolutionary and Romantic Orchestra, led by John Elliott Gardner.
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0: That was Brazilian guitarist Plinio Fernandes playing his own arrangement of a prelude, fugue, and allegro by Bach. It's from a CD called Bachiando. I'm Melissa Owsley.
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0: 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Thanks to Thomas Keegan and Mary Keller, Elena Stedeli, and the Craig Thompson family.
1: French composer Germaine Taillefer was 91 when she died in 1983. This is one of her pieces, A Reverie, arranged here for a chamber ensemble, the Kasha Ensemble, joined by trumpet player Mary Elizabeth Bowden.

0: Daniel Nazareth led the Slovak Philharmonic in Night on Bald Mountain. That was music by Muxky. I'm Melissa Owsley. Thanks for your company today.
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0: Music that did so well at its premiere that the audiences hooted and hollered so that you couldn't even hear the music. Jean Sibelius wasn't super happy with that. That was the Karelia Suite by Sibelius. The Helsinki Philharmonic Orchestra was conducted by Susanna Malki.
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0: Leadership Circle members give to ensure that Wyoming Public Radio will be here today and tomorrow. A special thanks goes to Gene Rux, Larry Todd, and Becky Thomas, along with Twyla and John Thalkin, members of the Leadership Circle.
1: Music by Antonio Vivaldi now, one of his many concerti. This one is from a collection that has a few well-known works in it, works with names as well as numbers, which was kind of rare in his case. Vivaldi's Storm at Sea concerto is in there, and the one called The Night, and this one, The Goldfinch.

0: The finale of a suite by Gordon Jacob, called An Original Suite, a name he didn't much care for. He asked the publisher to change it, but the publisher said, no, too late, people already know it as An Original Suite, sorry. That was the University of Missouri Wind Ensemble there, conducted by Thomas O'Neill.
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1: Different colors of roses carry different meanings, and those different meanings are different, too, depending on who you ask. Florence Price must have given this some thought when she wrote these three pieces for three different colors of rose, yellow, white, and red. Three Roses by Florence Price.

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1: Taking a look at Wyoming weather tonight, it'll be partly cloudy across the state, with a slight chance of rain in Cheyenne. Lows in the 20s to mid-30s for most of the state, down to the teens in Rawlins. Tonight's moon is waxing crescent at 12% of full. And tomorrow, partly to mostly sunny. There's a chance for showers and thunderstorms in Cody and Cheyenne. A rain-snow mix is possible in Jackson. Highs from the low 50s in Laramie into the upper 60s in Sheridan and Gillette.
2: Antonin Dvorak had a productive stay in the United States, but he did find himself feeling homesick much of the time. And he started composing his cello concerto toward the end of his time in America, and there are moments in the finale of the concerto where you can really hear that he is excited to go home. Here is cellist Yo-Yo Ma with the New York Philharmonic

0: Cellist Yo-Yo Ma with the New York Philharmonic, conducted by Kurt Mazur. That was the finale of the Cello Concerto by Antonin Dvorak.
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0: Arthur Sullivan would probably not be happy if he knew that today he's mostly remembered as And Sullivan, the And guy, after William Gilbert. Even though Gilbert and Sullivan were very successful, cherished even, for their comic operettas, The Pirates of Penzance, The Mikado, HMS Pinafore, and many more. But Arthur Sullivan had a serious side. Well, a more serious side, and he was proud of the music he wrote by himself. And you'll hear some of it this hour. The Merchant of Venice Suite by Sullivan. Hold the Gilbert.
1: BBC News with Roisin Hasty. A World Health Organization virologist says the number of suspected Ebola cases in eastern Congo could reach 1,000 in coming days. The virus is estimated to have killed more than 130 people since being detected 2 weeks ago. Greg Ram from the charity Save the Children has just returned from the capital Kinshasa from the affected area.
2: It's clear that we are just seeing the tip of the iceberg and we need to get this under control. One of the biggest concerns is that the health care infrastructure is still very basic, very rudimentary. There's not enough supplies of infection control, not enough chlorine, not enough protective gear for health workers, not enough body bags for safe and dignified burial. And so what we need urgently is to get those supplies in, to get messages out to the population on how to prevent the spread.
1: Voting is drawing to a close in some of the six U.S. states holding primaries ahead of November's midterm elections. Particular attention is focused on the state of Kentucky, where the longtime Republican Congressman Thomas Massey is facing a challenge from a rival backed by President Trump. The Kentucky vote has been described as the most expensive primary election in U.S. history. Here's Anthony Zerka.
3: So much money is being spent in this race because the stakes are high. This is going to be a test to see how strong a hold Donald Trump still has over the Republican Party. The fact that he is endorsed, in fact, he recruited the challenger against Massey, Ed Gallrain, and has been very active on social media attacking Massey. This puts his reputation on the line against an incumbent who, as you mentioned, has been there for 14 years, who has his own very devoted following among libertarians, right-leaning conservatives.
1: Republicans and Democrats are also holding primaries in Alabama, Georgia, Idaho, Oregon, and Pennsylvania. The U.S. Justice Department has barred the Internal Revenue Service from ever pursuing past tax claims against President Trump, his family, or his business. The document signed by the acting Attorney General, Todd Blanche, follows on from a settlement reached on Monday. The health ministry in Lebanon says 19 people have been killed by Israeli strikes on Tuesday, 10 of whom died in the southern town of Deir Qanun. An Israeli deputy commander was killed, the 10th Israeli military casualty since the start of the ceasefire. Hugo Bachega reports from Beirut.
4: In Lebanon, this is a ceasefire in name only. Israeli airstrikes continue day and night, especially in the south of the country. Israel says it is targeting the armed group Hezbollah. But often it is civilians who are being killed. Hezbollah has been attacking too. It has fired rockets and drones into communities in northern Israel and against Israeli troops occupying parts of southern Lebanon.
1: BBC News.
5: For Wyoming Public Radio News, I'm Hannah Mersbach-Ingen. Faculty and staff at the University of Wyoming will receive pay raises of at least $1,400. That comes after the Wyoming legislature approved raises for all state employees during this year's budget session. UW will receive about $14 million this year and next year to cover the pay bumps. The university has more than 3,000 benefited employees, but when it comes to staff, only those making below $200,000 are eligible. In addition to the standard raises, almost $6 million will be spent across campus giving additional increases to both faculty and staff. Those will include merit-based raises and raises meant to bring all employees up to at least 65% of the standard national market rate for their position. The raises take effect this summer. Employees at Wyoming Public Media are part of UW. The U.S. Senate has given its final sign-off on President Trump's pick to oversee the country's Bureau of Land Management. The Mountain West News Bureau's Rachel Cohen has more.
6: Senators voted on party lines Monday, 46-43, to confirm Steve Pierce as Bureau of Land Management head and to approve more than 40 other Trump nominees simultaneously. Pierce is a former Republican congressman from New Mexico. Ranching and Energy Group supported him. Darian Fernandez, a member of the town council in Taos, New Mexico, says he's concerned that Pierce could further Trump's oil and gas agenda.
7: Without any care to sensitive critical habitats for wildlife or the needs of locals in communities.
6: Environmental groups raised concerns about Pierce's prior business with the oil industry and his past advocacy for selling public lands. In the confirmation process, Pierce said large-scale sales wouldn't be allowed without congressional approval. For the Mountain West News Bureau, I'm Rachel Cohen.
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0: Johannes Brahms didn't much like the limelight. It's been said he loathed all the fuss and bother of celebrity, so when the University of Breslau wanted to give him an honorary doctorate in philosophy, Brahms first just sent the university a nice thank you note, hoping that would be the end of it, but the conductor who had nominated him for the honorary degree said, "No, that won't do. You'd better write us a really fine symphony instead." And since one thing Brahms did like was a good joke, he responded by writing this overture, and he threw in a few popular student drinking songs for good measure.

0: Leadership Circle members give to ensure that Wyoming Public Radio will be here today and tomorrow. A special thanks goes to Lori Fletcher and Al Frazier, Karen Skaggs and Ned Thomas, Deborah Regera and Bill Mayo, members of the Leadership Circle.
1: Taking a look at Wyoming weather tonight, it'll be partly cloudy across the state, with a slight chance of rain in Cheyenne. Lows in the 20s to mid-30s for most of the state, down to the teens in Rawlins. Tonight's moon is waxing crescent at 12% of full. And tomorrow, partly to mostly sunny. There's a chance for showers and thunderstorms in Cody and Cheyenne. A rain-snow mix is possible in Jackson. Highs from the low 50s in Laramie into the upper 60s in Sheridan and Gillette.
2: Robert Schumann wrote his first symphony pretty quickly. It took him about a month, and he had titles for each of its four movements originally. They were removed before it was published, which is kind of a shame because they work. Here's the first movement, which Schumann originally called The Beginning of Spring.

0: The Beginning of Spring, or that's what Robert Schumann called that first movement of the Spring Symphony, the Symphony No. 1, played there by the Cleveland Orchestra, conducted by Christoph von Dohnányi. I'm Aaron Kane. Thanks for listening.
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